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5: or just want some real talk,
6: put on the maganetta,
5: kick back,
6: and let's get into it.
5: Hey guys, welcome to That's So Dolce episode. What number episode are we on? I can't even keep up anymore. But this episode is all about health and well-being, what we do to stay fit and stay on track. We are going to be touching on PCOS. We're going to be talking about all sorts of things in terms of trends and fads and all these fun things that swarm the internet. Do you like, I think do you follow a lot of trends when it comes to social media, like in terms of health and fitness, like diets and routines and vitamins and supplements, all that kind of crap?
6: Yes and no. I feel like sometimes I get overwhelmed as I don't know which one to follow, which one's going to be good for me, or which one's just a gimmick, like that kind of stuff. But I do, there are some stuff that I do follow. I think it's quite good. And the ones that I do follow actually work, because I follow ones that go with my health.
5: Okay, so paint me a picture. What does that look like?
6: Okay, what that looks like is I take supplements.
5: Okay, what are you taking?
6: I am taking a supplement. It's put it with water. It's a powder. Mm-hmm. It's called Balance, and it's from a natural health store that specializes with PCOS.
5: Okay.
6: So I have PCOS.
5: So for our listeners, Antonia and I both have been diagnosed with PCOS, but very different forms. So we're going to touch on that a little bit later. So you're obviously jumping on that sort of vitamin supplement train to help with what you have, right?
6: Yes. Yeah. The supplement Balance helps me to keep my cycle regular.
5: Right.
6: Balances up my hormones.
5: That's the killer.
6: That is massive. That just sends your whole body into a meltdown. Mm-hmm. And I also use it for vitamin D, which we all lack vitamin D.
5: Get it in the sun.
6: Yeah.
5: Get out in the sun.
6: I use it for that, and I also use it for fiber and iron.
5: Okay.
6: Because so, I am iron deficiency.
5: Right. So you're iron deficiency. I was iron deficient for ages, and then to a point where I thought I had to get an infusion, but they're like, oh, it's not enough to get an infusion, but I've had to, like, I jumped on, like, a supplement train just...
6: I tried the major ones. It wasn't working.
5: Okay.
6: So I've had an infusion.
5: You see,
6: done.
5: That worked for me. The supplements just like jumped right back up, and the GP was like, oh, this is really good. So I think in terms of like what I was saying before with trends, and like we see trends on socials all the time.
6: Another supplement that I highly recommend, fish oil.
5: Oh, okay. Yep. There you go. So like I think like we see trends all the time on social media, on the TV, you hear it on the radio, you hear all sorts of people talk about fasting and Ozempic and diets. And like back in the day when they used to use the, Oh, what was it called? Like keto diets and fads. Like, I feel like fads come and go. Like,
6: see,
5: I like what you said before about what works. Like, you just don't know what's going to work for you. Like, I'm happy to invest in money and things like that if I know what's going to work. It's not going to work.
6: Exactly right.
5: And I'm going to throw money just at something down the drain. Then I'm a bit more reluctant nowadays.
6: I have lost 60 kilos.
5: That's amazing.
6: 60 kilos.
5: That's amazing.
6: And this year is actually my 10-year anniversary of my weight loss journey.
5: Oh, my goodness.
6: So I've been on a weight loss journey for 10 years. I did it all with the help. I am a believer in if you have got medical conditions, mm-hmm. which I did, diabetes, polycystic ovarian syndrome, imbalanced hormones, was the reason of why my weight was not moving.
5: Right. And so no matter what you tried, it just wasn't budging.
6: It just was not moving. And I wasn't eating a lot because it just, my metabolism was not working. It was not breaking down the food.
5: Right.
6: So I lost 30 kilos over 3 years before my surgery.
5: Right. So so let all our listeners know, obviously you had a surgery.
6: Yes, I've had the gastric bypass. Right. I had that 10 years ago.
5: Yep.
6: And it was the best decision I ever made.
5: Yeah.
6: I don't see it as a cosmetic surgery or I had all the comments come at me. Oh, she's lazy. That's why she's just going to go get the operation done. Easy way out. Doesn't want to do the hard work. I'm like, it took me 30 kilos. It took me 3 years to lose 30 kilos.
5: Yeah. So you had to lose that 30 kilos before you had the operation.
6: Exactly.
5: Right?
6: It was a massive, massive life-changing surgery. But the downsides to weight loss surgery and with what a lot of people don't know, they just see, oh, they're dropping so much weight, yet they've had their tummy tuck. You don't see the mental effect that that takes on you.
5: Of course, yeah.
6: They don't prepare you for the aftermath. Like, it took me a good year to realize I had lost weight. I was walking into stores realizing, why am I here? Nothing's going to fit me in here.
5: Yeah.
6: But I was still picking up the big sizes in the clothing stores and they were just dropping off of me. It wasn't to the point where one lady goes to me, she goes, excuse me, you've got a size 18, like, you're not an 18.
5: Mm.
6: I was putting on a size 10 dress.
5: Wow.
6: They don't prepare you for the mental effect of what it can do.
5: Did you get any support in that when it came to, like, the procedure itself? Like, did they...
6: The lead up, yes. Yeah. Lead up to the procedure, be prepared what to feel, like, the first month. Because your stomach goes back, I still have my stomach.
5: Mm-hmm,
6: the procedure that I got, I didn't get my stomach cut.
5: Right, because there's a few different.
6: Yeah, there's a few different ones
5: ways
6: that I wouldn't,
5: you can go about
6: yeah.
5: it. Right,
6: and I wouldn't recommend weight loss surgery to anyone unless you have polycystic.
5: Right,
6: because the struggle to lose weight with polycystic, it is depressing.
5: Right.
6: So my large and small intestines are flipped.
5: Okay.
6: So mine is actually the stomach is bypassed. I still have my stomach intact, still same size. Everything's all there. I've just got the way the food goes down is all different.
5: Yeah, so you digest food a little bit differently now, but it's something that's manageable and it's obviously paid off for you because I mean, 60 kilos. I mean, it's amazing. Like how someone can just go from, you know, one side to, and obviously I understand, like obviously over a period of time. So for the first 3 years you did 30 and then after the surgery. So it's been 13 years that you've lost a total of 60 kilos.
6: That's right.
5: That's incredible. And that's something that it would challenge you, I think. Cause did you find you would look at yourself in the mirror and be like, who's that?
6: Yeah, absolutely.
5: Yeah.
6: Sometimes I still do it.
5: Wow.
6: Like
5: but in a good way or in a bad way?
6: At the beginning, because at the beginning, I became addicted to the painkillers.
5: Oh, wow.
6: So they give you some pretty strong painkillers because even when you eat, you can feel it's different.
5: Okay, yeah.
6: Like at the very beginning, now it's just all normal. You can feel it. And like sometimes when I overindulge now, I still feel it.
5: From time to time, yeah.
6: Yep, you have, you go through the symptoms and you know that they're coming through. So, at the time where I was looking at myself and I did feel good, but I'm like, is that me? Like, that's not me, surely.
5: Mm.
6: But I became addicted to the painkillers.
5: Wow.
6: And the supplements.
5: Yeah.
6: So when I was meant to go off them, I went off them, but I didn't feel right. I didn't feel good. Like,
5: so how did you get out of this? So obviously fast forward 13 years now since this whole journey has started. Mm. How did you go through that time in your life?
6: Resilience.
5: Yeah.
6: That was a big part.
5: Right. But in terms of sort of weaning off of, you know, the medications and all that, was there specific things that you had to do, or did you have to supplement that for something else to sort of fill that void in a way?
6: Yes, but it got to the point where I had to get sick to realize
5: what it
6: was doing to me. Because everyone's saying, come off. I'm like, no, I'm looking good. I'm losing the weight. It's coming off. I'm going to be skinny again.
5: Mm.
6: I got to the point where my doctor said to me, he'll never have to thought. He'll say to me, you need to put on weight. I got extremely skinny at one point.
5: Wow.
6: Where I looked unhealthy.
5: Unwell, right.
6: Collarbones were out. I had like dark eyes. I looked like I was in kidney failure.
5: Oh, wow.
6: I was at that point, and like friends and family were getting concerned because I was getting addicted. Because these supplements are there to help you with the weight loss aid, but to still give you that nutrition that you need.
5: Mm-hmm.
6: You're supposed to go off of them when you don't need that nutrition anymore, because you can get it your natural diet as well. But some people, they like the way the weight just falls off, or to keep it off, that they become addicted to that. And that was me. I became addicted to oxycodone as well, because I had excruciating pain with polycystic.
5: Right.
6: I became addicted to oxycodone. And to this day, when I go into hospital or I have to go get some emergency surgery done, or when I have to get surgery done and there is a form and they say, you're allergic to anything, I say, I'm not allergic to it, but
5: I react badly to it.
6: Yeah, exactly. Yep. I say that, and that's me being aware and looking after myself and not getting caught back in that trap.
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0: So on this whole weight loss journey, everyone wants to be fit, wants to be happy, wants to look after themselves, feel good.
1: Yeah.
0: But there's always that underlining medical conditions
1: yes.
0: that block people that cannot reach that goal in time. Like it might take someone 3 months to drop 5 kilos compared to someone it takes 3 months to drop 15.
1: Mm-hmm.
0: But that comes down to the way your body works. And for us, unfortunately, mm-hmm. we have something called polycystic ovarian syndrome.
1: Yes.
0: There are many underlying symptoms. It's a chronic disease for those that don't know.
1: Yes.
0: It's a hormonal chronic disease.
1: Right.
0: There is no cure. It's for women,
1: but it's manageable we've found
0: through your lifestyle and your mm-hmm. health and looking and your well-being, but also there is no cure for it.
1: No.
0: And eventually for some women,
1: hopefully one day
0: and for some women it does lead to endometriosis for them,
1: right? Yeah. And it can impact in different ways. So for us, you and I both have different styles of PCOS. And you have known, so how old were you when you found out you had it?
0: I was 16.
1: Yeah. See, I only found out that I had PCOS maybe about a year ago.
0: Cause
1: so I was 20, 28, 29
0: years old. It was not common back then.
1: No.
0: Not
1: But I'll tell you why though, because.
0: How did you find out?
1: Well, it took about 7 years to be diagnosed because I am speaking very candidly here, which is something I don't do all that often when it comes to health and all sorts of things. But I had a hair thinning issue. Like my hair would fall out in chunks and I'd sit on the corner in the bathroom just bawling my eyes. I'm like, why is this happening? Da, da, da. Over the years, it just got worse and worse and you'd notice your hairline would be thinner. It would take me a lot less to do my hair in the day. And I'm like, something's not right here. So from doctor to doctor, I went to, I've seen so many different ones.

0: And that's the thing. They all sort of told me different things, which made it even harder because my blood work came back normal. My thyroid came back normal. So these are all the things that they look mm-hmm. for when diagnosing anything like to do with hair loss. Thyroid was normal. Insulin resistance, didn't have a problem there. It was until I had an ultrasound on my ovaries, which again took 7 years for a doctor to say to me, have you ever been tested for polycystic ovarian syndrome? I said, I couldn't even tell you what that is. And I said, no, I've never been tested. She goes, all right, let's book you in an ultrasound. And so I had that done. And basically on your ovaries, so anyone with PCOS has usually about, I think she said it was about 8 to 10 follicles on each ovary. One of mine had 22 and one of mine had 17. So she goes, look, it's a bit higher than what I'd like to see. So we pretty much, you know, with your hair thinning and, you know, facial hair and all that kind of stuff that just throws your hormones out of whack, I had. But I never had an irregular cycle. I never really had problems with weight either. I would fluctuate, you know, 2-3 kilos here and there like anyone else would, but never had a problems to sort of go, okay, we think it's this. So for me, my body was essentially mimicking a lot of these symptoms and they couldn't work out what was going on because I wasn't having like the main symptoms of PCOS. So it took 7 years to be diagnosed with it. And I mean, now, you know, I'm managing it in a certain way. Like I've, you know, got hair extensions to just make myself feel better.
1: Oh, life changing when I got my extensions.
0: I sat in the mirror and I wanted to cry. Like I was using clip-ins. Yeah. I was using clip-ins for a while, but I love the fact that I can feel more confident within myself, all thanks to our wonderful hairdresser, Tash, at Mr. and Her. Go follow her.
1: go get your hair done.
0: Go get your hair done. But honestly, it's like, it was such a confidence booster for me. I think because people would send me photos from events that I would perform at and I'd look at it and the first thing I would look at is how my hair looked. And I hated it. And I would sit there and bawl my eyes out. It was awful.
1: I once was at an event and someone took a photo of the front from behind me. Then the photo was posted on social media and I could see my bald patch. I actually messaged the person and said, can you please take down that photo? I'm very embarrassed conscious of that.
0: We've all got insecurities. They took it down. And that was just definitely one of mine. And I just couldn't work out what was going on. But now finally they've kind of identified the issue. And again, it's kind of, like I said, it's very new for me. So you've been dealing with this your whole life, whereas I'm very new to this whole thing and I'm just still learning the kinks and what to eat, what not to eat, foods to kind of really hone in on. You know, they say lots of spearmint tea is really good. So I've bought all of that and I try again, we were talking about sort of fads and things earlier. I try not to buy into a lot of them, like the hair stuff, right? We're going to be doing an episode on hair primarily very soon. So stay tuned for that. But supplements for your hair, things that you take, things that you put on topically, like all that kind of stuff. I did all of that for years. And do you know how much money I wasted? Because if I knew that none of these things were going to work for me, I wouldn't have bothered.
1: Absolutely.
0: But how did you find out when you were 16, right?
1: I was 16. I found out because I wasn't getting a cycle.
0: Okay, right.
1: I'm like, okay, what's going on?
0: Okay.
1: 16, not getting a cycle. And I also had lots of facial hair.
0: And we're still going through like puberty at that stage at 16 years old. You still, as a woman, we don't really fully develop until I think like 20, I think, or 21.
1: Something like that. And I was getting lots of facial hair. My hair was thinning out.
0: Crazy.
1: It was everywhere. And I was getting low back pains. And I was gaining weight, but I wasn't eating a lot.
0: Okay.
1: And I was exercising and I was eating healthy, but the weight would not move. So then I had a test and like in my family, diabetes is genetic. So I got tested for diabetes first.
0: Type 1 or type 2?
1: I was pre at the time.
0: Okay.
1: Pre at the time. So I got tested and then I went on metformin.
0: Right.
1: To stabilize it and look after it. So we tried that for a couple of months. The weight wasn't moving. The hair was getting worse. I was getting hot flushes.
0: Mm-hmm.
1: I was getting mood swings. Mm-hmm. Then the doctor goes, all right, let's check to see if there's not anything underlining happening. So, yes, I had an ultrasound.
0: Mm-hmm.
1: Had an ultrasound. I had blood tests done. I had my pancreas checked as well because the type of polycystic that I have, it affects the my insulin, my glucose.
0: So you're insulin resistant.
1: I'm insulin resistant.
0: Yes. Yeah.
1: Cycle
0: mm-hmm.
1: and weight.
0: Mm-hmm.
1: So that's what I've got those effects yeah. there.
0: Isn't that crazy how there's so many different symptoms and you don't just get one of them, you get a few of them, but then someone else with PCOS gets a completely different set or yeah. do you know what I mean? Isn't that strange?
1: It's crazy. And yeah. I had all of that stuff and I got tested like you. I had a lot more follicles than what I should have had.
0: Mm.
1: And to the point where I've actually had to undergo surgery.
0: Oh, wow. You've had surgery for them.
1: I've had to get a clean out.
0: Yep.
1: To make sure I could get, when I have my cycle, fresh ones come through. Everyone runs further. So I actually had to get, I call it tune-up and service.
0: A tune-up and a service.
1: Had to get a tune-up and a service. To get the oil changed. Yeah.
0: So now that you've been dealing with it for a long time now, what are your, I think, let's just say, like, what are your go-to things that you're doing now to just manage it and to keep up with the maintenance, let's just say? Because like we said,
1: yeah.
0: it's not a curable thing at the moment. So you have to just kind of deal with it and live with it, which sucks because it's an inconvenience. As a girl, it's an inconvenience.
1: I was reading, I always read up on this stuff just because it's a condition that's always changing.
0: Okay.
1: You wake up every day fighting your own body.
0: Mm.
1: You are fighting your own body.
0: Yeah.
1: Exercise, taking my medication,
0: mm-hmm.
1: and just having a well-balanced diet is all I can recommend because it doesn't matter what you try to do. It's not your fault. It's just the way the system is.

0: All right. So obviously, I mean, you and I have pretty, I want to say complicated health conditions, things that we just have to manage and deal with and all sorts of things. Part of that for both you and I is obviously exercise. Now, I know for me, for a start, that it was more so like for me to stay skinny, let's say at a healthy weight, to keep my weight at a level that I'm happy with, it's like 80% food for me. 100%. If I overindulge. It's
1: always the food.
0: Always the food, right?
1: Always.
0: But, like, I'm an overindulger sometimes. So if I overindulge, you better believe that the scales are going up.
1: We're Italian and we're meant to overindulge.
0: And this is half the problem too. So it's just, I've learned a lot of self-control.
1: It's not like we enjoy food. And I mean that in a good way. Like.
0: We like to eat.
1: We like to eat. There's nothing wrong with that.
0: No, there's nothing wrong with that.
1: Didn't your nonna always used to say to you, mangia figgia di grisha? No. Yes, nonna always used to say, eat, you will grow, but she didn't tell me you will grow wide, not height.
0: Anthony says it all the time. He's like, I'm not growing this way anymore. Yeah, that way. But look, with food, I know for me, 100%, if I'm not eating well, look, everything's fine in moderation. I believe that. But I have introduced a bit of a, like an exercise regime. Like I'll be honest with you. I was never an exercise person. I don't run. I will not run.
1: Oh, you will never see me run.
0: Never see me run. I don't swim. I don't do any of that. Not a fun fact, but I mean, I actually can't swim. So like, I know.
1: I can swim enough.
0: No. I can't swim. I'm afraid of the water. That's how scared I am. So you will not see me in a lap pool doing laps to be fit. Absolutely not. And so a friend of mine, one of my good girlfriends said to me, she's like, hey, I'm doing a Pilates class. Do you want to come? I'm like, yeah, all right, let's try it. And one of my other girlfriends was already doing it. So I was like, all right, if I like it, we'll explore it. Because I wanted to be a little bit more toned and more so for strength training. Strength training is amazing for PCOS, which is good for me. But, you know, when I'm doing gigs that are really high intensity, lots of dancing around and I'm using my breath control as well, I need to be fit. So I need to have really good quality lung capacity, all that kind of stuff. So I thought, you know, doing a little bit of exercise, it won't kill me. It'll do really well. So I went to this Pilates class, loved it. Like I don't do the gym, hated the gym. Never did weights, never did hate cardio. Like I said, hate running.
1: I hate the stair
0: climber is like
1: my God.
0: Lethal enemy.
1: The ski.
0: Yuck. No.
1: Yuck.
0: Sorry. So Pilates, I found that I woke up so sore the next day, but during the workout, I wasn't like puffed out, which I loved. Cause that's one thing that I don't like when you're working out at the gym. It's like, oh, you're really puffed out, you know? So what I found is it really worked for me. And I just thought, you know what? Let's try it. So we tried it. I was going with her for a little while, trying out a few different places. Obviously, it was expensive as well, so we had to, you know, manage that as well. And then I eventually joined the gym that did Pilates classes around the corner from home. And then
1: I came with you once.
0: I remember you came with me.
1: My first time, and I love it.
0: It's great. It's really good for strength training, and I love it so much. And just in terms of feeling more tone, I think that's an excellent way to do it. And you ease yourself into it, so you can do heavier springs, lighter springs, whatever you feel you need for that day. But I hate going to the gym. I hated parking the car. Trying to find a car park was a nightmare. I hated the smell. I'm sorry, but the gym stinks. It's foul.
1: Muscle juice.
0: Yeah, nah. And there's just people everywhere. And like, I look like crap when I go do a workout. Obviously, you're sweating, your hair's up in a bun. Like, I don't wear makeup. Like, girls that wear makeup to the gym, gross.
1: What's the point? My makeup's $120. I'm not going to go sweat it off.
0: Yeah, but it's not even that. It's just it gets stuck in all your pores and stuff.
1: Yeah, it's not good.
0: It's not for me. So I saw an ad for a Pilates reformer to purchase. And at this point, I've been doing Pilates for like a good year and a half, a good year, let's say. So I've gotten all my, you know, fundamentals, my form, because that's really important with that. If you've got the form wrong, then you could do a lot of injuries and it could just turn out really bad. So I got really good at it. So I ended up buying my own reformer, which I have upstairs.
1: I've seen it.
0: In my spare room. It's now my gym room working out. It is the best. It's so good because cancel my gym membership. I don't have to. I can literally get out of bed, get straight into my workout clothes, walk down the hall, do a workout, start my day off right, and I do it every single day. I'll only do like 20 minutes. Sometimes I would do half an hour, 45. If I was going to a class at the gym, it'd be like a 45-minute class. But now, 20 minutes, but every single day, game changer.
1: Do you do it at the same time every day?
0: Usually, if I wake up in the morning, I won't do it on the weekends just because I want to let my muscles relax. Rest. Yeah, just because I'm working. Mm. And when I'm singing, all of these upper muscles are getting a good workout as it is at work. So I like to just kind of give it a break on working days. But Monday through to Thursday, Monday to Friday sometimes, I'm in there every morning. That's the best.
1: Good on you.
0: Yeah.
1: See, I'm on the other scale now. I have just joined a gym.
0: Yes.
1: I'm into my...
0: Does it smell?
1: Horrible. Well, the thing is, I'm smart how I'm doing the gym.
0: You put up with it.
1: I put up with it, but I go 7 o'clock in the morning.
0: Mm-hmm. Not as busy, right?
1: Not as busy. Yeah. And then if I were to go at night time, it will be late at night. But I have a routine because, like you said, core strength and toning is vital.
0: We want a six-pack here. Let's be honest.
1: I don't want a six pack.
0: I do.
1: I just want
0: a two pack. No, you don't need it. You don't need to have any of that.
1: I don't need that. I just
0: as long
1: want,
0: as you've got the strength.
1: That's it. That's matters. All I want. The strength and to not be tired just to talk or like to take a few walks. Like, cause I get puffed out a lot.
0: Mm-hmm.
1: And, I go PT twice a week.
0: Yeah, cool.
1: Which I'm loving. I am in my fifth week.
0: Do you like that it's one-on-one too?
1: Yes.
0: Yeah.
1: Because what overwhelms me about gyms is I don't know how to use the equipment.
0: Yeah.
1: I don't know what equipment's meant to work out each part of my body or what is good for me, what I'm wasting my time on. I've only got 45 minutes. I want to make sure that machine's going to work my PCOS. Yeah.
0: And that's the perfect way. Getting a personal trainer, I highly recommend. Because, you know, come chat to us. We've got a few recommendations of people that we know and that we use, and you have to do it. If you're really looking into doing something like that, I think that's a really cool thing. My brother's a personal trainer now, and just the things that he tells me, it's a cool experience because, again, you're getting that one-on-one training and you're not wasting 45 minutes at the gym going, oh, like, am I using this machine correctly? Should I be doing more reps of this? Do I do less of that?
1: And how much weight am I meant to be lifting? Am I lifting too much?
0: It takes up so much time.
1: Not enough. The worst part was, am I going to strain something? Am I going to pull something? Am I going to hurt myself?
0: Yeah.
1: That would be even more embarrassing.
0: And they can help you with that. I mean, they're the trained professionals. So
1: I've got that. And then I do a Pilates reform.
0: Yeah.
1: Once a week.
0: Oh, so you are doing reform once a week.
1: I do Pilates reform once a week. Yes. So when I'm not with the trainer, I don't feel still comfortable in a gym touching the equipment. So I do that.
0: Yeah.
1: I also do something called balance.
0: Oh, cool. Yeah.
1: It's a mix of yoga and Pilates.
0: Oh, cool. On the mat or on a reformer?
1: On the mat.
0: On the mat. Yeah.
1: Go into another nice room. Mat. We take our own mat, so that's even better. So I do PT twice a week.
0: Yep.
1: Saturday and Sunday mornings, 7 o'clock, kickstart my weekend, because I'm an early bird. Get it out the way.
0: You see, I'm not an early bird. Another reason why I needed the gym at home, so I can do it whenever I wanted to roll out of bed.
1: Get it out of the way. And then throughout the week, I will do Pilates reform.
0: Yeah.
1: Then I'll do balance, and balance is a mix of Pilates and yoga together.
0: So how often – are you going to the gym every day then? Or how many days do you have off? How many off days in a week?
1: I have 2 days.
0: So you're doing 5 days.
1: 5 days.
0: All sorts of different things. That's dedication.
1: Because I do that hardcore, high intensity with the trainer.
0: Right.
1: To still keep my body moving, because you have to with PCOS, keep your body moving. I don't do weight training. I don't do cardio. I do strength and core. So I do the Pilates, the balance, and I do something else called bar.
0: Oh, you did the bar.
1: I'm yeah, cool. doing bar.
0: Yeah, amazing.
1: And for those
0: I've never tried it. I really want to try it.
1: You need a lot. It's locking your core, your stomach, and having balance.
0: Yeah.
1: It's the first session that I did, I was falling over. I always want to be a ballerina. And I get on there, I'm like, I can't do this. Like, I'm literally, everyone's got like these beautiful plateaus and just like bending really straight.
0: Oh,
1: and I'm like this, going down. Like, I'm literally leaning to one side and my plie is going down.
0: My mum was good at the bar, but my mum was a ballerina.
1: Oh, wow.
0: Yeah. She was like 16 and she was brilliant, apparently, back in her day. Yeah. But
1: so bar, yeah. I've only done one so far.
0: Yep.
1: But I think that is how I look after myself now. I do high intensity weight training. That I do a lot of pelvic exercises.
0: Yes.
1: With the trainer.
0: Yep.
1: I do a lot of that, and then I do a lot
0: glute
1: of
0: glute bridges.
1: Yep. Squats, lunges,
0: all that stuff.
1: All of that.
0: I just leg have to be presses. Careful. I've found that I love working my core, and you need a strong core to be able to sing, you know, especially big notes and all that kind of stuff, you know, really supporting that diaphragm. But I have to be really cautious because when you go and tense your core, right, do you feel that your throat tenses too?
1: Yep.
0: So I can't do that as a singer. My throat can't tense. Yep. I have to essentially train my brain to disconnect my throat to my core, which do you know how freaking hard that is?
1: Very.
0: So hard. I have been struggling with that since I started Pilates, and everything's just tensing up, and I need to remember, let go of my tummy. Just let go of it. But then when I'm working out, I have to tense the tummy, but then keep the vocal folds relaxed.
1: Sometimes when I'm training, I forget to breathe.
0: All the time.
1: I forget all to breathe. The time. And my trainer's like, don't forget to breathe. I'm like, I'm trying.
0: Yeah. The Pilates instructor, and you're gonna laugh. I'm like, she's like, make sure you're breathing. And I'm like, oh, sorry, I forget. She goes, aren't you a singer? Isn't that what you're supposed to do, is breathe? I'm like, yeah, all the time. But again, it's a different technique. So I have done, you know, 15, 20 years of singing a certain way. And then you go and start working out and you're using all these different muscles. And it's all about the neurological pathways. Mm. So exercising has a completely different meaning to me. And I'm still now just working out the kinks and making them sort of
1: balance.
0: Yeah, balance.
1: I find, I know I've done something wrong when I feel something that I'm not meant to feel.
0: Mm.
1: Like, especially when I'm doing weightlifting, if I can feel that strain at the back of the neck, I stop straight away and I know I've done something wrong.
0: Which is why I like the instructors, because they would go, even when I'm doing Pilates, like I've got the virtual videos that I watch at home, and they're always like, if you can feel your hamstrings, that's a good thing. And I'm like, oh, my hamstrings hurt. I must be doing this exercise right, you know?
1: Because my instructor always tells me after I do something new or after we've done added weights to something, he goes, where do you feel it? Where does it hurt? And I would tell him it hurts here, it hurts there. And he goes, good, that's where it's meant to hurt.
0: Mm.
1: If I pause halfway through and I go, my leg is shaking like anything, he'll just laugh at me. He goes, it means that your leg's waking up.
0: Keep going.
1: Keep going.
0: I had an instructor once say to me, when you're shaking, don't stop, but keep going. Because once you're shaking, after that is when you're doing the most good to your muscles, because you're basically breaking down that muscle. And it was such an interesting thing. Again, I was never a gym goer and was never into fitness. But then as I got older, I'm like, you know what? Part of my job, you know what I've always wanted to do? You're going to laugh. I watched this video of Beyonce years ago. She's running on her treadmill, belting out this song. And it's like, you wouldn't even know she's on a treadmill. It's insane how much breath control and support she has. I've always said to myself, I said, it'll take me years to do that, but I'll do it. I said, I want to do that. But then I thought about it. I was like, I'm at the gym with all of these people. This is when I had my membership. What would happen if I just start singing out loud? People are going to go, what is this chick doing? You nutcase. Either that or it'd be good entertainment for them.
1: Do you also find when you go to the gym, do you ever, like, I know I get it.
0: Mm.
1: Like, people are looking at me. They're going to watch me train. They're looking how I'm doing it.
0: That's why I don't go to the gym, because I hated that. I hated the idea of people watching you. Like,
1: you know what I realized?
0: No one's not even watching you. They're watching themselves.
1: They're watching themselves. That's why there is a gym with all mirrors.
0: Yeah.
1: People aren't watching. They're watching themselves.
0: Yes.
1: To look to see if they're doing it right. Like, yeah. They're checking themselves out.
0: Yeah.
1: So no one's really watching you.
0: Yeah. I think it's just a subconscious thing we always have. It's like, oh, why are people looking at me? But they're really not. Mm. They're just there for themselves, which is, you know, that's the gym phase, I suppose. But it wasn't for me, and I'd have tried it out. Sometimes I go with Anthony, and he does a full workout on his own or whatever, and he's like, oh, come with me one day. I said, all right. So I went with him. I just didn't like it. Not that because we were doing it together, it was okay, but yeah. I don't know. I'd rather sit, have a video or an instructor, someone telling you exactly same. What to do from start to finish.
1: Classes.
0: Yeah. I respond really well to that, and I'm motivated from that. Not motivated to just go to the gym and make up a rep on my own and then just do that. I wouldn't
1: motivated to do it independently, but if I've got someone, because I know someone's there pushing
0: me. Pushing you, yes. Yes.
1: I know someone's there pushing me, and if I'm in a class, I'm around people and I'm doing the right thing.
0: That's right, and that's all that there is to it.
1: Well, that's what we got to give you about our health and well-being do's and don'ts and our little journeys.
0: Yeah.
1: Because sometimes it's always behind the screen.
0: Yeah, it's what people what people don't really know. I mean, you don't really share everything on social media. No. So I guess this is like a safe space for us to just talk about things we wouldn't really share in our grid.
1: Exactly.
0: Yeah.
1: But there are a lot of things we want to share, and that's why you got to be following us on socials at thatsodolce.podcast.
0: And also on our personal profiles at Claudia Miniature Music and at Antonia Larizza.
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0: Australia, the May Day Breakfast Show with Paulie J, DJ Lewis, and the lovely Victoria, who decided to say that she was sick last night and she can't come in. How are you, Lou?
1: Yeah, it's a little bit stressed, Paulie.
0: No, it's not stress. It was a technical issue, and because we didn't know a special button, but we figured it out. We figured it out, and we want to apologise to Australia for us being 20 minutes late. But that's nothing new for us Italians, isn't it? We're always running late, aren't we?
1: Bravo. L'importante d'esserci, caro Paolo. L'importante d'esserci.
0: Mamma mia, Lewis. How was your weekend, mate? Anyway, how was your weekend?
1: È stato. Let's say it's been challenging. It was a challenging weekend.
0: Why was it challenging?
1: Beh, innanzitutto, obviously a beautiful weekend of gigs. And then on Sunday, when I was doing a little bit of gardening, I went to open up the letterbox and I received a fine in the post.
0: Oh, would that be a red light fine that you by chance got?
1: No, non era quello.
0: What kind of fine was it? Well, then again, you do drive your car like a race car, don't you?
1: Yes, very, very Neapolitan style. But no, apparently it's a mobile phone use, which I will have to contest, and I need to have a look at the picture because I don't trust Paulie.
0: Oh, you're going to contest it? What are your chances of getting out of it?
1: Ah, slim to none.
0: Well, why bother? Why put yourself through those stress?
1: No, però la fotografia
0: La
1: fotografia bisogna vederla, Paolo. La fotografia bisogna vederla.
0: You just want a photogenic moment for that.
1: Bravo,
0: that,
1: esatto.
0: Just that fine. Esatto. But Lou, you said you were busy DJing this weekend. Did you do private events or your regular
1: No, gigs my regular gigs down at the bay and then on Anzac Highway.
0: Oh, okay. Beautiful. Yeah, good turnout,
1: absolutely smashing this weekend. I don't know where all those people came out from, to be honest. Very busy.
0: Well, I don't know about you, but here in Melbourne, Australia were playing and they had the pubs open right through the night.
1: Until after the match. Same as here in Adelaide, 3:30, everyone was open.
0: I just find it funny how
1: serving cappuccinos or beers. It depends on which side of the fence you were at. If you were coming woken up and
0: I am going to cut you off for a minute. I just find it very funny how many Socceroos supporters all of a sudden have turned up. I just find it very funny. Well, everyone's barracking for Socceroos.
1: That's a bit mean.
0: It's not mean. It's just, it's weird because you know that a lot of people, they barrack for the Socceroos and so forth. And for many years, no one gave it an absolute hoot. And then all of a sudden, they're all popping out of the woodworks. But it's
1: come
0: a shame funghi. How it ended.
1: Come funghi.
0: Come funghi.
1: Sono popati.
0: It's a real shame. It's a real shame how it ended. I mean, I don't like penalty shootouts because really you're relying on one person and, it's pretty hard. That was harsh. But, you know, Australia got 1-1. Was an own goal, wasn't it?
1: Bravo.
0: Listen to this one. Bravo. Oh, don't worry. We're going to continue.
1: I'm just checking the live updates. Let's have a look.
0: Yeah, tell me.
1: Because I believe, come on, help me out here, computer. What the hell is going on?
0: Technology. We had fun this morning with technology.
1: Mamma mia, ragazzi. Comunque, chiediamo ancora scusa per quello che è successo stamattina, perché è stato veramente, veramente difficile.
0: Che puoi fare? Huh? We had the gremlins on our side this week.
1: Mamma mia, ragazzi. È stato fantastico.
0: So you got any results up for me? No, we're still waiting. We're still waking up, Lewis.
1: Mamma
0: You're still waking
1: mia.
0: Up.
1: Full time. Spain has won.
0: No way.
1: Yep. Wow. Cristiano Ronaldo's gone home, signori
0: what?
1: Signori. È finita.
0: Oh, God. You know, Natalie on the weekend said that, I don't know, I don't believe it much, but she said that, you know how that conspiracy with the Simpsons.
1: I put on $100 for Portugal to win the World Cup. Well, that didn't work, did it, Simpsons?
0: Yeah, well,
1: the
0: Simpsons really buggered that one up.
1: It was supposed to be Mexico-Portugal World Cup final, but I guess it wasn't. Yes, it was.
0: It's all your fault.
1: Yes,
0: it's
1: it was.
0: It's all your fault.
1: Caro Paolo, it's 6:55 a.m. here in Adelaide, and I'm just going to drop the numbers for our listeners to call in. 83407700 to call in the office, or SMS, WhatsApp, 0416-531-531.
0: Oh, the Mayday Breakfast Show, Radio Italiana 531. You're with Paulie J and Lewis this morning because our lovely Victoria è troppo mala.

0: Radio Italiana 531, the May Day Breakfast Show. Good morning, Australia. You're with Paulie J and Lewis this morning because lovely Victoria è troppo malata today. She
1: buongiorno,
0: can't come
1: buongiorno,
0: in.
1: Buongiorno, amici, radioascoltatori.
0: Hey, Lewis. I mean, Lewis, last week we touched on a very, very, not a touchy topic. I mean, Victoria was touchy about it, but it was about the weddings. You know how we were debating about the busta and how many things that are in it, as in dollars we need to put in it.
1: Sí, bravo.
0: And during the week, funnily enough, during the week, I had an ex-client whom in which I played for their wedding, and they said they rang me up in regards of getting tickets to come to Primavera, which are the Ferragosto. And
1: they go, Paulie,
0: you forgot the one most important thing last week when you were talking about the boosters. And I said, yeah. And he goes, do you remember my wedding, what we had as bombonieri? And I go, yeah, you had the very, very tiny espresso machines, one cup of espresso machines for each family. And he goes, yes, so don't you think the bombonieri comes into account? What do you reckon, Lewis?
1: But the bombonieri only comes out at the end. So aren't you supposed to give out the boost a little bit earlier?
0: No, but usually they're on the table already, aren't they? I remember... Remember his wedding very clearly.
1: Okay, and, maybe the gentleman's wedding, but I've never seen the bomboniere prior.
0: Oh, haven't you?
1: No.
0: Oh, well, that's not good. Because,
1: Paolo, ma perché non chiediamo ai nostri radioascoltatori? Bomboniere sì, bomboniere no. Bomboniere prima, bomboniere dopo.
0: So what do you reckon? If someone can ring us up during when we're playing a song and let us know what they think, that'll be a handy thing to figure out.
1: 8340-7700.
0: Yeah, we're going to do it in English for some people too.
1: 8340-7700.
0: not that they heard that because I was talking over the top.
1: I like talking over you because I'm looking into your eyes. You know that.
0: Stop looking into my eyes. Stop
1: into
0: it.
1: Your soul.
0: It doesn't feel right. It doesn't feel right. So, yeah, so there you go. And what I did on the weekend, since we moved on
1: yes,
0: from that earlier on, I had a very relaxing weekend. And Saturday night, again, we decided to go out for dinner. We met up with a couple of people who own a group. An Italian group here in Melbourne.
1: We
0: had dinner with them, had a nice chat. And believe it or not, we actually had a good meal this time in Lygon Street.
1: Okay, Mark, where were your stories? I didn't see any stories neither from you or from Nat.
0: Well, see, I don't advertise often when I go out for dinner.
1: Because, you know, because if it's bad publicity or good publicity, as long as they talk about you and we see you on your algorithms.
0: My algorithm is working really well. It's funny enough that I'm just, Lewis, since you asked me why I'm not posting much, I'm just keeping very, very low key at the moment because you and I have spoken off air quite a lot and there's wow factors about to blow up on the internet.
1: It's going to be big news.
0: No, definitely big news, especially you're involved and
1: everyone's involved.
0: Everyone's involved. Even European artists are involved and the local artists are going to get recognized the way they should.
1: Comunque, quelli scoop tantissimo. E poi, let's not forget, there's always the bay leaf.
0: Don't get me started on the bay leaf. I saw something online. I think some of my listeners would understand this, but I've got to be extremely careful. But someone had posted on their story a pair of mudandis, or not a pair, mudandis, right?
1: Mudandis.
0: And, you know, the female mudandis, and unfortunately, I mean, oblivious to being a male, there's a little pocket there, and apparently on this story, it was stating that if you put a bay leaf where this little pocket is, it's meant to attract men, and when I saw it, I tell you now, I nearly swore then.
1: Yeah,
0: I couldn't stop laughing. I thought, what the hell was that all about? Did you see it, Lou? Did you see it?
1: I've only put bay leaves in the ragu. till now. I didn't know it had any
0: Since when do you put bay leaves in your mudandi to attract men?
1: I don't know, yeah.
0: I've seen it all. I have seen
1: it
0: all.
1: That's the beauty of internet. You see them all colours.
0: I would never, ever post anything to do with good luck and mudandis. Mate, if you're going to get good luck, you get good luck naturally.
1: Bravo.
0: I mean, remember, Victoria wears her lucky mudandis from Monday, Tuesday, Wednesday, Thursday, Friday, and they're all labelled. And this morning, I think she had the Monday mudandis because she didn't turn up to work. But then again, she claimed a sickie.
1: Well, it's fair. It's been 5 weeks with us. Who wouldn't have got sick of us already?
0: Well, I'm not sick of you. The only thing I don't like is when you stare down my eye.
1: I know. You like that, don't you?
0: Porcachura. Yeah, social media. I have got quite a few things coming up on social media. There's some things coming up later today and also this week. I've been in touch as I dropped the bomb last week. Yes, I am performing at the Melbourne Italian Festa on the Saturday night, headline act in the evening again, like I was last year.
1: Bravo.
0: But also I've been approached by a couple of other festas as well, in Victoria, and with all being said like that, a couple of emails went out, the proposals went out, so hopefully we start tapping into some other festas here in Victoria. But there's a big festa coming up in Adelaide in November, early stages of November, which Lewis and I could be part of that lineup as well, but the only thing is they're still debating if they're going to have it on the street or where they had it last year. But, Lewis, I dare say you'll be in on this one big time, 100%.
1: Well, you know, we have to support local.
0: Yeah, support local. I know that. I mean, we've got to wake up Marco as well, you know, because he's got to support local too.
1: No, he's up.
0: He's definitely up. Oh, that's good. That's good. But look, moving on, this is the Radio Italiana, the May Day Breakfast Show. Let's get into some music. We'll be back real soon.

0: 93.1, the May Day Breakfast Show with Paulie J and Lewis this morning because lovely Victoria is off sick, unfortunately. Hey, Lou, on a
1: dimmi,
0: on
1: Paolo.
0: A really
1: ma prima
0: serious
1: di tutto,
0: note,
1: sorry Paolo, on a serious
0: how was
1: note,
0: that disgraceful effort from Trump getting the red card reversed? How was that? How could that be possible?
1: Beh, penso che soccer as we know it, or football as we know it, is pretty much finished.
0: Mate, since when can a president turn? That was a clear foul. Clear foul.
1: No, he but al di là, if it was a foul or not a foul, I had, before this episode, I had a lot of respect for Trump. Ooh. Lots of beliefs. I was a big Trump supporter. Yeah. But after
0: so
1: what he
0: quite,
1: did,
0: you're quite annoyed, aren't you?
1: Oh, absolutely. Because now I've got no leg to stand on to defend him.
0: Nah, not at all. Could you imagine? I reckon Italy should have appealed and said, no, we were able to get in. We just had a flat day. The Prime Minister should have got involved and said, we had a flat day and we're entitled to come in, do a rematch.
1: See, he's made the whole game a mockery now.
0: It's a mockery. If USA goes forward and wins and wins and wins, I think it's a load of crap, a load of caca as far as I'm concerned.
1: He's opened up such a big precinct now that anyone can, apart from Albanese, that he wouldn't have the ball, he wouldn't have the palli to do it, but all the rest.
0: No, but he had the palli to bag Kylie Minogue. Oh, no, he didn't bag her. He said he'd do her.
1: Did you see that?
0: Now, well, the girl said, I can't remember word for word.
1: It was date, smash or pass.
0: And he said all of the above.
1: Yeah.
0: Oh, scostumado, right? Seriously, what a lordo fedoso that one is.
1: Sto vecchio.
0: And then soon after he claimed he got married 6 months ago. What a babusheco.
1: Mamma mia. Stato fantastico. Comunque, going back to World Cup. I think it's a total disgrace. You know, he's got no leg to stand on. And the worst thing is, he's Gianni Infantino. The FIFA president.
0: Yeah.
1: That is, got no words to describe him, to be honest.
0: I'm speechless.
1: The other thing, sorry to interrupt you, because I was, while I was coming here to work, I was scrolling on Instagram and,
0: while you were driving?
1: No, because I learned my lesson. I was in bed because I woke up 10 minutes prior to the alarm. The president of the UEFA.
0: Yeah.
1: He put a big statement out saying that, they were very disappointed of Gianni Infantino's, decision.
0: Do you think there's more to it?
1: I don't know. Maybe he promised him a role in his cabinet. I don't know.
0: In other words, a role to be.
1: Yeah, maybe he gave him a life membership at his one of his golf courses. Penthouse in the Trump Tower. I don't know.
0: Yeah, I wouldn't stay in the Trump Tower at the moment. He's a target.
1: He's not helping himself, is he?
0: No, I think he's made a mockery out of the World Cup, to be quite honest. I was appalled. I didn't think it would have been turned over, especially the foul. It was clear. He got his right foot pretty bad. He was lucky he didn't break it.
1: Ma guarda, al di là del fallo, Paolo,
0: dimmi.
1: You have ruined the game.
0: Sì, è rovinato.
1: Vecchio. Sei un vecchio adesso. I don't like you anymore.
0: If I could do a Trump voice, I would. I try.
1: I can do the dance.
0: You can do the dance. Well, I think it wasn't a red card. It has to be reversed. Mustukavalo reversed.
1: No, you sound like that. You sound like someone from Salisbury. Stop.
0: Oh, really?
1: Comunque ricordiamo, caro Paolo, ricordiamo i risultati della Coppa del Mondo che stamattina il Portogallo di Cristiano Ronaldo contro la Spagna. Purtroppo Cristiano ha perso 1-0 per la Spagna, ha segnato Merino al 90esimo. And ladies and gentlemen, that comes the end of Cristiano Ronaldo in the World Cup, because he already aveva dichiarato che sarebbe stato il suo ultimo mondiale.
0: Oh, really? He's gonna
1: that
0: retire.
1: Is sad. That is sad, because it's the whole generation is gonna go away. Neymar has declared that that was his last World Cup. Adesso Cristiano Ronaldo, Modric, he's played his last World Cup. So it's very sad, very, very, very sad.
0: Really?
1: Yeah,
0: really?
1: Well, for me,
0: is
1: yes.
0: it really that sad? The yes, game goes on. There's new talent coming.
1: Yeah,
0: through.
1: But there's some special talent.
0: Yeah, I get that. But the talent that gets stuck in my head is 1990, the World Cup. When remember Baggio? What was the other one? Scalacci. They even wrote a song about Scalacci.
1: Sì, no,
0: you remember him?
1: Lo sai,
0: Salvatore.
1: Sì, sì, fantastica canzone. I was actually, there was a brief doco on Scalacci on Instagram, because my life, I spend on Instagram. Apart from the his exploit of Scalacci was just the World Cup, because wherever he went after that, he didn't perform as well.
0: No, he didn't.
1: Yeah, no.
0: It's
1: comunque
0: it's,
1: fantastico.
0: It's like when you get delisted performing somewhere and they don't go well anymore.
1: Mamma mia.
0: We're in a mind of Battuti stamattina.
1: Sì, sì, sì, siamo scatenatissimi stamattina. Scatenatissimi.
0: Parts of Italy call it Minacci. If you're having a Minacci or Battuti, it's the same
1: Mamma
0: thing.
1: Mamma mia, ragazzi, è fantastico. Poli scatenatissimo.
0: Oh, God. Let's go into a song, Lewis, and we'll come back and stir up a bit of trouble, won't we?
1: Va bene.
0: Radio Italiana 531.

0: 7:31. We're at 7:23 here in Adelaide and 7:53 in Melbourne. That was a remix of Manon Tutta la Vida by Ricchi e Poveri.
1: Ma che belli Ricchi e Poveri. Ma ti piacciono i Ricchi e Poveri, Paolo?
0: Yeah, I love them. I love them. You know, their song Sarà perché ti amo went really far, didn't it?
1: What do you mean, basta?
0: Do you know they never wrote that song?
1: Basta. Wherever I go, I hear it.
0: Yeah, qué confusiones. Come on, sing with me, Lewis. The listeners want to hear you sing.
1: Every single, there's that song, Basta.
0: I give him credit. Not bad for, do you know who wrote it originally?
1: No.
0: Pupo.
1: Pupo?
0: Pupo wrote it.
1: Pupo Ruolo?
0: Yeah. No, Pupo wrote it. Enzo, his real name is.
1: Enzo.
0: He wrote that song.

0: opinion. I think it's one of the best tracks on the F1 circuit. Now, yeah. Finally, Il Principino di Monaco. Yeah. Charles Leclerc puts his first win on the board this year. Second, really? George Russell, and third, Lewis Hamilton. So funny thing is that this is the first time since Lewis Hamilton has joined Ferrari that they have both shared the podium, my dear Paul.
1: Wow.
0: Yes. So first and third.
1: First time
0: in a year and a half. Both Ferraris are on the podium. Great result. Wow. First and third. Standings. It's interesting this year. It's very interesting this year. So we still have Kimi Antonelli in first place, yeah, in the drivers' championship. Second at 179 points. Second is George Russell, 154, and right behind them is Lewis Hamilton, 147.
1: Wow.
0: So there will be. Fourth to close up is Charles Leclerc at 108. McLaren this year is not doing very well, but it's a great battle between Ferrari and the Mercedes Motorsport.
1: Well, there you go. I haven't been a fan of Formula One. I was more a V8 supercar.
0: Madonna.
1: I used to like it when it was actually Ford and Holden.
0: Holden and Ford. Yeah, that must have been the great rivalry.
1: Yeah, it was, but you know what people didn't realize that most of the Holden cars and the Ford cars, they had each other's parts in the vehicles.
0: Oh, like there you go.
1: Yeah, there you go. So really it was a Falcador.
0: I bet you had
1: it
0: that.
1: It wasn't Commodore versus the Falcon, it was a Falcador.
0: Falcador. Senti Paolo, ma are you a Ford or a Holden man?
1: I'm a Holden man. I mean, I drive Fords. Don't get me wrong. Fords, for me, Fords were hardworking vehicles, and so forth. But when it came to the V8s, I'm a Holden man. I remember when I, got my P's, those days we were allowed to have V8s and Bellissimo. I had a good old 253 fully worked motor in it and I wasn't happy with it. So one particular day I went down to a mechanic I knew very well, Sean Lister out in Geelong. And, I said to him, I said, I want big horsepower. What can you do? He said, can you leave your car here for a month? And I said, okay, I'll leave it for a month. And so the first week I went there, motor was pulled out. There was it was all the wires, all the pipes, everything in the engine bay. There was no motor there. I said, Sean, what are you doing? He goes, you said you wanted a fast V8. Leave it with me. When I picked it up a month later, here I am having over 700 horsepower out of a 253 motor.
0: Wow.
1: It was a gun.
0: It was a classic car that you could only go straight, no curves.
1: It was pretty much those days. I those days we didn't believe in going to buy springs. We were cutting them.
0: Oh, right.
1: with the angle grinder. And I'll never ever forget. So having the car and one particular night we thought, let's go to Chapel Street and cruise up and down Chapel Street, right?
0: So,
1: but before we left.
0: Your Chapel Street laps.
1: Yeah, Chapel Street Labs. Hang on, but hear this out, right? Before we left, I said, the car's not low enough. We need to lower it more. So here we are. We jacked the car up. We didn't want to take the struts out because the rest would have been there for hours. And in the wheel well, with an angle grinder, cutting 1.5 coil around on each corner of the car. And this thing was dumped on its nuts. It was like, So we drove up to Melbourne. We drove up to Melbourne and every bump, we're buttering out. We arrived in Chapel Street, did the first lap, had the loud stereo running with the two subwoofers, 6x9s.
0: Did you have, what song did you have there?
1: L'Italiano Vero. I was playing Children. Dun, dun, dun, dun. Playing that.
0: Ah, no, L'Italiano.
1: No Italian songs then. We're playing Children in the car. We played, Watch Out for the Hitman. Remember the Hitman? Dun,
0: yeah.
1: Dun, dun, dun. So we're pumping it. People were turning their heads and, in those days, spending $8,000 on a stereo is equivalent to nearly 16 grand now. That's how much I spent on this stereo. Anyway, all of a sudden we're starting to get closer to the KFC there and

0: the cop blitz and I've gone to Fork or Meal. I'm done, right? So we've turned in right and they pulled me up and they said, hey, do you think your car's too low? I said, no, we're all fat. But mind you, we weren't fat. And the cop looked at me stupid and said, are you playing me, mate? And I said, no, I'm just saying we're all fat. Usually we like to get in the size 30 in our jeans. We're a 32, right? Anyway, he goes, pop the bonnet. Anyway, I popped the bonnet. He saw the motor and he goes, what are these? And I had air horns. And I said, oh, they're trumpets. He goes, what are they for? And I said, idiot me, I said, when we need to play the national anthem, it'll play the Cucaracha. At that point, he told me to sit on the curb with my two mates. We sat on the curb. He went right through the car, popped a canary, and he said, you've got an hour to get back to Geelong, right? I don't want to see you back in Melbourne. You've got a canary. I thought this guy is playing me, right? I said, boys, we better go because knowing my luck, I'm going to get towed. So we're driving back to Geelong, and as you enter Geelong in Melbourne or the outskirts of Melbourne, it's a city outside of Melbourne, there's a dog trotting track where they do the greyhound races.
1: On the left-hand side when you come in, yeah?
0: No sooner than I got over the bridge, would you believe there was a cop car waiting there, whom in which pulled me up to make sure I was the guy coming from Melbourne
1: got a canary.
0: I shit you not. Oops. Beep. I did. Yeah, I got pulled up and I've gone, I couldn't believe it. And then I learnt a big lesson then because it cost me a hell of a lot of money to get that car back on the road because the exhaust were ceramic extractors and stainless steel shortened exhaust with dumpies over the back.
1: I don't know what you're talking about, to be fair.
0: But yeah, anyway. I know. You're just sort of like wondering. But there's a lot of my listeners that come to the Etain Dance Parties. They're in car clubs, so they'll know exactly what happened.
1: Oh, wow.
0: And it ended up costing me $4,000 to get that car back on the road. I know, like,
1: what a waste
0: ouch.
1: Of money, Paulie.
0: It was a waste of money.
1: You could have done more things with that money. You could have put it. You could have put it in the bank. You could have
0: listen to this
1: invested
0: one.
1: In some in some Bitcoin.
0: Didn't you have a? Did you not have a done up car?
1: No.
0: What did you have? What was your first car?
1: So my first car was a Fiat Tipo, kindly given to me by my nonno. White Fiat Tipo. I look like classic car of the cops. I don't know what's so funny.
0: Because I can't imagine you in the driver's seat.
1: Yeah, and then after that, I had a Golf, Volkswagen Golf.
0: Oh, yeah?
1: Yeah.
0: That's interesting.
1: Sport Edition, yeah. That was my second car.
0: And then now?
1: And then I had an Audi TT, yes.
0: Ooh.
1: Audi A6. Nice. Audi A8. And now a BMW, a couple of BMWs. And now I've got a BMW.
0: Yeah, I know. And you got a fine in it.
1: And I got a fine in it, which my mum just learned about it, and she's just insulted me over the phone.
0: Well, what do you expect? You know she listens to you on radio, you bubble. She and, of course, up. You go and let it out. National radio, you go and let it out like that. Of course mum's going to message you. She's going to cut your cajones off when you come to Melbourne.
1: Mamma mia. Yeah, she's waiting for me already. Con la mazza in mano.
0: Oh, mate, you're in trouble.
1: Mamma mia.
0: So
1: yeah, because I haven't seen mum for a while. So yeah, I've got a lot of schiaffy backdated.
0: I think we'll go to an ad break now, Lewis. What do you reckon?
1: Absolutely, Paulie.
0: Let's go to an ad break. Radio Italiana 531. You're with Paulie J and Lewis this morning because Victoria's not well. Get well, Victoria.
1: Ciao.
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0: 531. You with Paulie J and Lewis this morning.
1: Mamma mia, Paolo. Come sono gasatissimo. Gasatissimo. I just wanted to be out on the road, window down, and fist pumping.
0: Now, ladies and gentlemen, if you haven't seen Lewis in person, he's quite a tall guy. He's got a solid build, and he was bouncing in the studio here on his seat. Now, I dare say that if he bounced any harder, because they're gas-loaded seats, he was about to go through the roof.
1: I would have exploded.
0: He was going off.
1: Like the bass. It was exploding.
0: I love it when you do that, and you do it when you're DJing too. That's what really stands out, that you're just a natural.
1: Grazie, Paulie.
0: Just a natural. What's the weather? What's the weather here in Adelaide?
1: Okay, so, caro Paolo, I'm going to get my information from the bomb website, which our kind government has spent $95 million. It went a tad over budget, but doesn't matter. Allora, Adelaide, massima adesso fanno 10 gradi, but it feels like 7.8. Imagine that.
0: Does it really?
1: Spending $95 million just to say that.
0: Invece
1: in Melbourne,
0: seriously,
1: 6.8, but it feels like 4.3.
0: It's freezing in Melbourne. Yesterday in Melbourne, I went to the market. It was 0 degrees.
1: Which market did you go to? Comunque, sorry, just to close, today, minimum 7, maximum of 17, mostly sunny, no rain in Adelaide. Invece per gli nostri amici di Melbourne, see, $95 million and it won't even open. Here we go.
0: Don't you love that? Live radio and it won't
1: minima
0: open.
1: Minima di 3. Maximum of 13 degrees, partially cloudy, no rain.
0: Cloudy? Oh, you know what? We shouldn't add numbers. If I was able to say it how it is in Italy, so whenever I go to Italy and it's during the summer, my uncle comes in. You don't even have to say the temperature grades. He'll go, fanno di caldo oggi. If you're Italian, you know exactly what he's saying. Or if I go in winter, fanno di freddo oggi.
1: Porca miseria.
0: That's all you need to know. You don't need to know it's 36, 46 or whatever degrees.
1: Assolutamente no.
0: Hey, Lewis, let's touch on a nice topic for our listeners.
1: Absolutely.
0: Today. I had a very good relationship with my father and still have a good relationship.
1: Beautiful.
0: And I'm sure you had a very close one with your father.
1: Absolutely, yes.
0: Whenever you did something wrong, how did your dad punish you?
1: That's actually a good question.
0: Isn't it? How did
1: I feel under pressure now because I know that my mum's listening to me.
0: Don't worry about your mum.
1: The punishments were left to my mum.
0: Oh, really?
1: Yeah. My dad used to take me aside and have deep conversations.
0: And did that conversation get through your head or not?
1: No, not really.
0: My old man, you know, I envied my Australian friends because they got told to sit in the corner and they got told they're grounded. Mate, when I was grounded, it was like I was just about to be 6 foot under because that's what Dad was all about. And he had a belt. And I'm not shy to say he had a belt and it was good discipline. Did it teach me a lesson? Probably in my later age now, I'm saying I'm grateful. In those days I thought he was an absolute bugger. And he had a belt that he made in the army, hand-woven belt in leather and that, and the buckle. He wouldn't get me straight away. I'd think everything's all right. We sit down. He's joking around, this, that, and the other. It was when it was time to go to bed. He goes, do you remember before? Oh, fork or meal. Bang! Did I get it on my cooler? Mate, I was crying like a sook. And mum was the peacemaker. She was the peacemaker. John, stop it. That's enough. You've taught him a lesson. Yeah, John. Well, Giovanni, my dad's real name, but John, she calls Dad John. And I used to say, Mum, this is not fair. And she goes, oh, don't worry. But tomorrow when you don't wash the dishes, I'll be telling Dad if you have not washed the dishes. So she used to roll me. The B-I-T-C-H used to roll me. It's like, Mum, what are you doing?
1: My
0: brother. My brother, he used to get away with absolute murder. You know,
1: your brother is the smaller one.
0: Yeah, he's the 4-year younger one. He used to call me the golden child because okay. he thought I got away with it, but that bullshit. I mean, we used to argue a lot when we were young, and I don't know if you argued with your brothers or sisters, yes. but I remember one day, the listeners are going to laugh at this, those that came to Theatre God this show would have an idea of the photos that I was showing on my theatre show that we Chester. Brought forward for Mum. And I remember one day coming back from school. I was sitting in the front seat. My brother was in the back seat. And we used to alternate. Tomorrow morning, he'll be in the front seat and all the crap that you had to go through just to make everyone happy. We pulled up in the driveway and we had it was probably about 2 weeks old, a brand new XF Falcon sedan in burgundy. Burgundy, everyone loved the burgundy color.
1: Burgundy ones, right.
0: My brother and I were fighting over some ridiculous thing, and Mum had turned around and started yelling at us. Without realizing, she took the foot off the brake and went through the garage.
1: Oh, no.
0: Mate, the door was smashed, the car. Dad had these, those days they had flexi bars, you know, to protect from the kangaroos. And like, Mum goes, wait till your dad gets home. I'm thinking, we didn't do anything. We weren't driving the car. It was your fault. Wow. When Dad got home, and I'll never forget this, it was daylight saving, and there was a massive shopping center. We'll say probably about 200 meters, up from our house.
1: Yeah.
0: And as soon as we heard Dad rock up in his ute, my brother and I will grab the bike and say, Dad, we're going to the deli to go and buy $2 di salami and $3 di mozzarella. And I was like, because we used to buy mozzarella in kilos.
1: All right.
0: And so we just $3 worth. And anyway, and like we pissed off. And then when we come back, we thought, oh, yeah, this will be fine. Mum's had an argument with Dad, this, that, and the other. Dad's sitting at the table with his belt in his hand, ready to go.
1: No way. Mamma mia.
0: Imagine,
1: it must have left you scarred forever.
0: No. That was discipline, you know. But
1: I suppose discipline, at least you know what your pronouns are.
0: Yeah, that's true. You're a smart ass at the best of times, aren't you? Look at the smile on his face. So you never got discipline at all. So you haven't got a story for our listeners at all?
1: No. Well, I don't remember. Or maybe I've got selective memory. I don't know.
0: So you're trying to tell the listeners you're bravo. I don't believe
1: it. I am.
0: I don't believe it. I look at you when you're DJing, you're moving your body. You're not bravo. You're cativo, mate. You got that cativo streak in you. Oh, come on. Just tell us one story. You just don't want to.
1: One story. Okay.
0: Here we go. See, you had a story, okay? You had a story.
1: Okay.
0: Bugiardo, scostumato, che sei tu.
1: So one day, I can't remember.
0: So one day you can't remember?
1: Yeah. No, wait. There was this one time that I was behaving like a testa di cavolfiore. And my mum got so upset with me. She broke the whole cucchiarella on cucchiarella.
0: That's happened. That's
1: and
0: happened to
1: the broomstick.
0: Really? Yes. The broomstick as well?
1: Broomstick. Yeah.
0: Wow. But what did you do wrong? It was so bad that she had to break everything over you.
1: I was going really bad at school.
0: Really?
1: Yeah.
0: Did you ever wag school? That's the question.
1: Oof. I used to. So listen to this story, right?
0: Here we go.
1: Because
0: we're
1: I was
0: roll.
1: Getting, yeah. Now I'm on a roll because now I'm starting to remember. So, you know, obviously, you wagged quite a few days at school. So to do my dad's signature. So my signature now is very very similar to my dad's.
0: Fraud.
1: Yeah, bravo. So I kept, because I was doing, I was always practicing his, and then you start getting older, then you start, you know, presumably making your own signature. But my signature came from his.
0: Oh, you fraud artist.
1: Yeah.
0: You fraud artist.
1: Yeah, no, it's,
0: Did you ever get in trouble not eating like dinner? Like, would just say, I used to hate minestrone. Used to hate it. And I'd sit there and go, I don't want dinner, no, Dad. And he goes, well, you're not having anything or leaving the table.
1: I can't recall anything really in particular about food. Mum, if you're listening, no, you're happy. I'm happy for you to give me any suggestions about it. But no, non penso.
0: No, I remember Dad, you know, because in the times that I grew up, originally in the early days,
1: certo,
0: we were just plotting along. We weren't, you know, we were a family that struggled then and then came good, where you had minestrone. Mum will make a pot that'll go for 1 or 2 days.
1: Yes, absolutely. And as you do,
0: and would sit at a table, and you know she'll give us. She'll put the pot in the middle, and you know the ladle. She'll put 1 or 2 scoops in each of our plates. And I used to look at it thinking, "What's this schifezza? What am I doing? My friends are eating this, that, and the other." And you know, and Dad would say, "If you don't eat this, gista, or you know the swear word that goes after it, gista, or yeah, esatto." And you know, and he'd make me sit there. Like our dinner at that time was about 5:30 at night. Dad will get home at about 4:30. By 5:30, we're having dinner because at 6 o'clock he had to watch his Home and Away and Neighbours.
1: Oh my! Oh yeah, the Neighbours. I remember.
0: Ritual. You know, the idiot box, which is the TV, ladies and gentlemen, the idiot box was on, and as soon as Neighbours and Home and Away started, the house had to be dead quiet. Just the remora of you chinging the glass with your fork by accident, he'd crack
1: it. Did you used to watch the TV on at the dinner table, or you had it in the salotto?
0: No, so we were fortunate enough to have a little small TV. They were white TVs at the time. It wasn't black and white. It was color, and it was on a corner wall unit, and we'll have it on. When the news was on, it would zitto. You couldn't hear nothing because Dad wanted to know what was happening to Armando, you know?
1: Yeah.
0: And then we had the big TV in the other room that had the VHS cassette video, the players, you know, VHS video players. You remember those big cassettes?
1: You just unlocked some great memories. How about, because obviously we have a few years difference, me and you, but
0: Not much.
1: Oh, you're 50. I'm not
0: 50. I'm 49 and a half.
1: There you go.
0: 50.
1: I'm 40.
0: You're trying to age me.
1: I'm 40.
0: How old are you?
1: 40.
0: You serious?
1: Yeah.
0: I am thinking you're near my age. What the hell?
1: Guarda me, sono bello giovanotto.
0: You're going to shave that beard off. You're going to get it off.
1: Actually, I can
0: see the little grey hairs showing.
1: Well, see, actually, you know, about the beard. So my barber, because obviously, you know, it's likely that you change wife, but you don't change your barber. So my barber has decided to go.
0: Just put a bay leaf in your mudandi.
1: Yeah, exactly. He's decided to go on a 6-week holidays, and now I'm stuck, and I don't know where to go. So if any of our listeners can give me a suggestion where to go to a farmi la barba, un buon barbiere, please let me know.
0: I've got an idea. We'll hit up for a sponsor, right? So the first sponsor that comes up and, you know, sponsors the station, what do you think? We'll get them to sponsor us and we'll shave your beard
1: off.
0: Online.
1: No, non ci pensare proprio.
0: Hey, I'm pretty good. I'll shave your beard.
1: No, don't even think about it that I'm going to shave all my beard off.
0: Why not?
1: No. No.
0: Why?
1: No. No.
0: Why? Take it all off.
1: Because
0: I reckon, you know what I'm going to do? I'm going to put a photo up on my Facebook and say, should he shave his beard or not? And we'll see what happens.
1: No.
0: I reckon, what's the number that you'd shave your beard and the number of people that would say, yes, do it? What would you do?
1: 10,000.
0: Would you do it? Get out, 10,000. That's ridiculous.
1: Oh, no, seriously. We're talking about Paulie J here.
0: No, not 10,000. Be reasonable.
1: 1,000.
0: Be reasonable because 1,000 people to say, cut your beard and you'll do it. We'll have a crack at it. Do you want to have a crack at it? Tomorrow I'll put a poll up on my Facebook, and if we can get 1,000 thumbs up, we're going to cut your
1: beard. I'll do it.
0: But right. You got to keep your word. Okay. And we're going to film it. We're going to film it next Monday night.
1: Okay, but if we have to do it because this is a big thing, let's do this. Let's do some donations. And the donations will go to a charity, it could be one linked to the radio or someone that you know.
0: Well, if we're going to cut your beard off, and I know it's not linked to us here at Radio Italiana, but we are quite a few months ahead. Why don't we, if people donate money to cut your beard and we get the votes up, why don't we put it towards Movember? We'll leave a moustache. Would you have a moustache? Will we leave a moustache?
1: You know, I would look like one of those R-rated 80s movies.
0: You would look like a real frosh with a moustache.
1: Formaggino.
0: All right. Actually, now, tomorrow, I'm going to mark my words that everyone that's listening tomorrow, on Paulie J Official Facebook, I'm going to put a poll up, and if we can get 1,000 likes, and I'm going to make sure we get 1,000 likes, we are going to cut Lewis's beard next Monday, live on air.
1: Already, aren't we doing it for Movember?
0: No, but we're doing it now. You just made a commitment. We're doing it now, right? I'll shave my head.
1: You got no hair left, Paulie.
0: I wear a hat. Now, I've got hair. Where are you going? I just shave it because I wear a hat all the time.
1: Do it zilli proprio.
0: Got to always wear my pea hat, you know?
1: You know what?
0: I think it's a good cause. I think it's a good cause.
1: Yeah, but let's get some donations for something.
0: Well, yeah, who are we going to hit up? We're going to hit up the general public. But see, we can't do a GoFundMe page.
1: I haven't killed anybody to get a GoFundMe page.
0: We want them to ring the radio station. We should give Marco's personal number to him. What do you reckon? he will come in the studio raging. He won't give me cornetti or anything. He'll be throwing them from the door.
1: Bravo.
0: All right, so we're on, ladies and gentlemen, Australian listeners. Lewis is a very popular DJ in Adelaide, here in Adelaide, and he does contribute to my dance parties around Australia, and he's decided he has a very big beard. So, as you know, we've just discussed it. Tomorrow we're going to put a poll up. If we can get 1,000 likes or 1,000 yeses, Lewis is going to cut his beard and we're going to turn him into a pin-up boy. No, joking. A pin-up boy. Lewis is like, oh my God. He's actually freaking out.
1: I actually am freaking out.
0: Why?
1: I don't know. Non mi sento bene, Paulie.
0: Nah, that all. Yeah, no. Well, imagine that. Imagine that with all the whiskers that you've got on your face. We can sell that. We can sell those whiskers. Did you know that? We can actually sell it.
1: Oh, yeah?
0: You don't have to use bay leaves anymore. Radio Italiana 531, you're with Paulie J and Lewis this morning in Victoria. Get better.

0: Radio Italiana 531. You're with Paulie J and Lewis. What do you reckon, Lewis? That was something different, wasn't it?
1: Makes me want to go in the campagna. Sai nelle campagne dove sta Heidi.
0: But that's what happened. I was listening to the song and I thought, oh, imagine doing this and just mucking around with it. And I just put that together. I just had a bit of fun, did a bit of stem lifting and did a bit of fun. And
1: How much do you stem lift?
0: No, I don't stem. I don't care about gym work, do you?
1: You don't?
0: Nah. Why do I have to do gym work? I do enough jumping on the stage as it is.
1: Then again,
0: everyone tends to. I should have, you know what? I should have copyrighted the fact that I jump around on stage and that because that's now become PT. I'm a PT trainer because now every other entertainer tries to do exactly what I do.
1: Comunque, caro Paolo, possiamo fare gli auguri alla nostra amica Taylor Swift that she got married.
0: Oh, really?
1: With Travis Kelsey.
0: Metaphor to me of her getting married.
1: What do you mean?
0: She didn't give me no compliment.
1: What do you mean? Stop. Don't do that.
0: Who cares if she got married? She buttisordi e vicino a muro. Why don't you just put it in my bank account?
1: Don't be like that. Come on. We've got millions of Swifties out there listening to us. And
0: Because you're a Swiftie fan.
1: I'm in a too late. There's nothing
0: he's
1: in my brain.
0: In the chair come no, no shake proprio.
1: Senti, io ti dico, and I say this with no shame. I do drop the occasional Taylor Swift on my sets.
0: Please tell me you're joking.
1: No, I'm not. And I'll tell you something else. Our general manager, our radio general manager, il dottor Marco Petta, his wife, Nadia, she's a big Swiftie. Yeah.
0: Oh, really?
1: Absolutely.
0: Is Marco a Swiftie fan?
1: I don't know. Marco, if you're listening to us, are you a Swiftie fan?
0: No, you know what? You know what? He's going to kill me. So while we were off air and we were talking about shaving, as in Lewis is shaving his beard once we put this poll up tomorrow morning on Paulie J's
1: actually,
0: page.
1: Sorry, Paulie, to interrupt.
0: No, we're not going back.
1: No, we're not. No. But I've just realized that my family has just joined in and they're listening to us. So let's do a recap. So guys, Nina, Matteo, Jords. So me and Paulie.
0: Send a baba.
1: So me and Paulie have done this bet. What is it? A bet? No, un bet. What?
0: Yeah, well, a bit with the Australian population.
1: Exactly. Sort of donations. If we get 1,000 likes and some donations to a cause, I will be shaving my beard off, all of it, live.
0: And you know,
1: I'm gonna
0: do a video before I put it up. I'm gonna do a video on Instagram,
1: after.
0: And you've got to post it. You've got to post it. Radio Italiana getting involved because our general manager here, Marco,
1: is also waiting on this. Yes.
0: Yes, he got in touch with you on your phone because he's messaged you. You were talking to him, and he said he will shave himself too.
1: Yes, that's right. So happy days.
0: I can't remember if he's got a beard. So what's he going to shave? I mean, his hair or his arms or is he just going to shave? Are you double checking that? Yes, no?
1: No, I'm checking and he's confirmed.
0: What's he said?
1: He's going to shave
0: tell
1: everything
0: Australian off. Listen, the general manager here of Radio Italiana 531 said that he will shave as well.
1: That's right.
0: I wonder if he'll let us shave him.
1: Live on air. That'll be fun.
0: Well, yeah, isn't it great that you two got in the line of fire, not me? Isn't that great?
1: Yeah, I know,
0: isn't that great? You're finished. You're gone.
1: I am. And I feel like I'm going to lose my superpowers after this.
0: What superpowers? I reckon you're going to look fantastic, to be honest.
1: Don't.
0: And you will. You will look fantastic.
1: Custa faccia puparuola che tenga.
0: Sorry?
1: Custa faccia puparuola che c'ho. I don't know.
0: The only thing we forgot to touch on is in the last segment before the ads and so forth. Are we leaving your moustache or are we taking it off?
1: No, we'll leave the moustache.
0: We'll leave the moustache. We're going to do the handlebars.
1: Bravo.
0: The handlebars. Well, there you go. There you go. Jesus. So, ladies and gentlemen, just
1: Nina from home, my daughter said, no, daddy, don't do it.
0: Yeah, Nina, don't worry about it. Papa will be fine. He'll be bella pulito. He won't have to worry about the broad or going on his beard when he's eating.
1: That's true.
0: And he won't have to worry about the beard, the foam of the beard being on his beard as well.
1: My mum's going to be super happy about this.
0: Well, what is she, why? Why is your mum going to be happy?
1: She's been asking me for the last 12 years to shave.
0: Signora, non ti preoccupare. Questo cosa deve succedere. It's going to happen, 100%. It's going to happen next Monday. We're going to shave his beard. But you got to, Signora, I need your help. You're going to tell all your workers at work to get on my Facebook and you got to like it. We've got to get 1,000 likes or else your son will definitely not cut off his beard and he's playing with his beard.
1: No, ma lo sai qual è la cosa? Che most probably next Monday I'll be sick.
0: I'll give you sick because we'll do a live broadcast from your house. With technology, we'll just rock up to the front door, bus our bot, and say, give me the internet connection. We're going. Oh, that is gold. That is gold.
1: Did you know that Sir Paul McCartney sang at Taylor Swift and Travis Kelce's wedding?
0: And what did he sing? Help me if you can, I'm feeling down. Oh, can't buy me love. Well, that'll be, that's down to
1: what a beautiful, tone of voice you have, Paulie.
0: Early morning voice doesn't really go, does it?
1: Mamma mia.
0: Penso che sono così, non ritorni mai più.
1: Senti, ma ti volevo chiedere una cosa, caro Paolo. What do you think about this whole caboozle about, come si chiama, il rosso? Prince Harry going back to the UK. He's going back to visit. Yeah. Him and his wife.
0: You know, if you want
1: What's your opinion on Harry?
0: Honestly.
1: Bacala.
0: Look, he stood by his wife. Full stop. Bacala, maybe. But I can, Bacala. In my opinion, if they didn't have money, if they weren't royalties and part of the Commonwealth, who would give a damn about it?
1: Bravo.
0: Seriously, how many families out there have got a situation very, very similar? Not similar in regards of the position where they are in life, but similar that, you know, one will say, bugger you, I'm getting out of this family, I can't handle this, and they nick off for a few years and they come back and rick-a-brack and all that stuff. Honestly, I don't really care, to be honest. We've all got enough problems going on to worry about that testy shekel going back there and with his mojera. It's all money-making scheme. It's a publicity stunt as far as I'm concerned. Mate, well, then again, if you're royalty, I mean, look, is it the uncle that got done with that Peter Epstein crap that was going on? Good on him.
1: What do you mean?
0: Good on him. Whatever he had in his closet, leave it in the closet. I don't agree with what happened, 100%. I'll make that very clear. I don't agree with what happened. However, that's their private life. Who needs to put it on the news? Let the law enforcement deal with it. And don't worry about telling us that crap. We've got enough crap going on. I mean,
1: that's true.
0: We've got enough. We've got enough crime going on here in Melbourne. The crime is up. We've got other things to worry about. We've got children that are identifying themselves as cats at local schools, and they've got to put cat litter in the toilets. Did you hear that one?
1: Yes, I actually I have my mum's brother, my uncle Matthew, that who lives in the area of Essendon and in there in Victoria, and his daughter has got one of them in there.
0: You're kidding me. So you got first hand.
1: Well, not me personally, but yeah.
0: But
1: it wasn't one of those things I've heard from a mate to a mate.
0: But what's your take of it? I mean, seriously.
1: I don't know, Paulie. It's like, you know. We're on radio. It's a very delicate situation. I don't think it's the kid's fault. I think it's a parent's fault.
0: I think it's more than the parent's fault. It's, let's put by the parents, social media.
1: Yes, it's social media. Yes.
0: It takes one influencer to say that I'm such and such, and it goes viral, and everyone wants to be liked. And that's really sad for the younger generations. I grew up going to school, and look, saying it the way I'm saying it might sound very harsh to some listeners, but it's not as harsh as it other things could be. But, you know, getting called a wog at school, that was like the bullying of school. And, you know, we had to try to get accepted. I struggled at school getting called wog, and I was surrounded by a lot of Australians, would you say? And getting called wog was hard. So obviously we wanted to be liked, and, you know, I ended up going to play football because football was the thing to do if you wanted to be accepted and so forth. But, you know, and I think the peer group pressure is a big thing.
1: That's true as well.
0: You know, your kids are young, aren't they, Lewis?
1: Yes, mine are.
0: How old?
1: Four. Nina's four. Matteo is two. And then I got Filippo in Italy that is 14.
0: Right. So Filippo is going through an adolescent age now where things are a little bit different. There's exploration happening. Yet your younger ones, they've got to go through, when they go to primary school, they've got to go through school being liked. And this is the problem that I despise, that why do we as humans, especially with a European background or any form of nationality background, why do we need to go around and try to be liked? It makes me sick. It makes me sick, especially the young ones.
1: I understand what you're saying, yes.
0: You know, you're still going to experience it. You're still going to experience it. And I don't think kids deserve to go through that. I think that everyone should be accepted in general. I mean, I remember when I used to have my sandwiches at school, mate, I was picked on over it because, you know, I never used to have the big wog sandwiches as such until I got into the higher years, but I only used to have – I got mum to always make me a sandwich, half a sandwich, and, yep. You know, because she put the salami in and so forth, and the salami was homemade, as we Italians
1: obviously
0: would have.
1: Yes.
0: And the smell, you know, was strong. The cheese smells was strong.
1: Certo.
0: And you get told that you're eating, you know, in the bad way, caca, you know what I mean? What's that? Caca you're eating sort of thing. And it used to get picked on to the point where I stopped eating at school. It was tormenting. And I stopped eating at school, and I used to, with my pocket money that I used to earn every week because I used to do chores around the house, I used to go and buy a couple of small sausage rolls, a couple of small party pies just to sort of like be accepted. And
1: accepted,
0: later
1: yes.
0: on, yeah, but later on when I started getting into the secondary years, I got to the, I don't give a damn what you think of me anymore, because at the end of the day, if it wasn't for us and our families, the people that came over from Europe and migrated here,
1: Certo.
0: If it wasn't for us, Australia wouldn't be where they are today. Yeah. Apart from the crime and all that stuff, that's from other things, but yeah, Australia wouldn't be, you know. Did you ever go through that kind of stuff? Because you grew up in Italy, didn't you?
1: I did my, from year one to year six, here in Australia.
0: Yeah.
1: And then I was 13 years old when we definitely moved to Italy.
0: How was it like in Italy? I mean, did when you went back to Italy to live a bit, did you
1: Certo.
0: did people question the fact that you've come back? Did you give
1: no,
0: us an insight?
1: No, I was to be honest, it wasn't hard to integrate. More to the fact that I, being the novelty,
0: yeah,
1: you know, because you usually see the vice versa. So Italian go to Australia, but an Australian going to back to Italy, at least where I was from, or in that era, was very, very, extremely, extremely hard to find. So it was, like I was considered just put in the cool kid type of
0: vibe,
1: yeah, straight away.
0: Yeah.
1: So
0: did you?
1: It was a pretty cool period. I didn't have any struggles there, to be honest.
0: So you didn't find it hard to readapt, if that makes sense. You didn't find it hard to adapt.
1: No.
0: But, Did you ever have the situations where, you know, I got told this when I was at school, but I was thinking I was born in Australia. I was conceived in Italy, to be honest, on mum and dad's honeymoon. I was born in Australia. I know, because I came out 9 months later. But did you ever get told go back to your country or go back to Australia?
1: Oh, yeah, I remember that when I was here in Australia.
0: Yeah?
1: Yeah, but it was more for – for shits and giggles. Not really, really main, not really meaningful. No, because like I used to go to a Catholic school in in Melbourne, I mean St. Monica's, and there was a bit of a mix. It was a bit of a mix, you know. You had your were a few Indian kids in my class, a lot of Italians, because the like the Essendon Moonee Ponds area had a few Italians there. And we had Brunswick, a lot of people from Brunswick as well used to come to my school. So, you know, he had a few Greeks.
0: Yasure.
1: So, it was a really good, it was a really good environment. Really good environment. Uh-huh. And plus we had Italian lessons as well back in the days at St. Monica's. So it was good.
0: Gee.
1: I could not complain about my, my school years.
0: Did your friends ever have sleepovers?
1: I can't remember.
0: What they call it? Slumber parties.
1: Slumber parties. No, we were too young.
0: Oh, really? Yeah. No, I wasn't allowed to go to them.
1: No?
0: No, the old man said, you want to have a sleepover, go to bed.
1: Well, that's fair enough.
0: Like, you're an ass. That's fair enough. Well, hey, when you were 15 to 18, all right? Were you allowed to go to the blue light discos?
1: No, so 15, 18, I was in Italy.
0: So, but in Italy is a different thing.
1: They didn't care.
0: You go out whenever you want.
1: Bravo. quindi in Italia noi ci avevamo, si usciva di sera, andavamo giù nella, and I think a lot of my, a lot of people can resonate with this. We used to go out a lot. Especially during summertime,
0: andavamo giù in piazza.
1: Yeah, andavamo giù nelle piazze e si andava a fare il bordello.
0: Yeah, that's one thing about Italy. They have fun at night. Where here, it's just so weird that, Friday, Saturday nights, everyone would attempt to go out. But then during the week, by the time it hits 9 o'clock, 9:30.
1: I think it comes down to a different type of culture as well. There is no gathering point here for kids.
0: No, not at all.
1: Like in the suburbs, like where do you go? Invece noi,
0: there's no piazzas here.
1: Esatto, non si andava in piazza. Cioè, raga, and we didn't have phones back then. We didn't have nothing, but we knew that, 4:30, 5 o'clock, everyone joined piazza. And you knew that without messaging or ringing each other, we knew what time we would have been there. And we would have stayed there until maybe 8:30, 9 o'clock, until we had to go home and eat. And then if you were old enough, you could have done the second shift after dinner.
0: Yeah, that's it, after dinner. When I go to Italy, we'll say in 2015 up until COVID, I was going every 8 weeks to perform at the festas and stuff. And still now, we're going to tap back into it in 2027. I'll be back in the festas up in Italy and so forth. But whenever I used to go to my uncle's place, I used to stay at my uncle's place because that was sort of like the midway point of Italy from the south to the north. Because if I had to go and check up on the nightclub, I'm halfway. If I wanted to go down south and see other family, it was down halfway. And like my cousin Luigi, right? So before dinner, usually dinner was about 8:30. Okay. Before dinner, let's go to the bar to have a coffee. You go to the bar to have a coffee. Everyone was there, guaranteed. You see the same people there. Before they go and have dinner, you're going to have a coffee. I had a grappa barigada as well. I can't miss out on my grappa. And then we'll go and have dinner. And then you have dinner and it's like, do you want to go to Lungomare? And I go, yeah, we'll go to Lungomare. But you knew that by 10:30, you go back to, and there's a bar called Bar Marina because my family's from Marina di Minterno. That's dad's side. That's not far from Naples, Gaeta. You go back there and they're all back there with a story of what happened at dinner.
1: Exactly.
0: It's unreal where here it just doesn't happen. I miss it. Even Ligon Street's not the same anymore.
1: No,
0: I wish Ligon Street was like it was years ago.
1: For the young generation, where do these kids like get together? That's why they're always on their phones.
0: There's no place for them to go.
1: That's their way they gather around.
0: There's no place for them to go.
1: Social life on the telefono.
0: Yeah, on the telephonino. 8:23 a.m. here in Adelaide, 8:53 in Melbourne, Radio Italiana 531, the May Day Breakfast Show. You with Paulie J and Lewis and Victoria wasn't in this morning. Get well.

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1: Cerchi una bella serata in famiglia e con gli amici? 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
6: 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Lewis, I tell you.
7: Dimmi Paoletto,
6: your beard,
7: dimmi.
6: Your beard is gone.
7: Oh, basta, mi fai venire l'alma, anxiety.
6: I am looking forward. Do I bring the clippers from Melbourne and shave them? Or
7: I'm going to interrupt the stream yard now.
6: Don't you dare. Hey, going on to footy. What the hell is Carlton doing? Seriously.
7: 7-0, baby. We're 7 straight. We're going straight to the granny.
6: No way. No grand final. Actually, they are actually on the trot pretty much exactly what Geelong did in 2007. They lost consecutive games. The coach was about to get sacked and then all of a sudden they're winning every game. Well, they won all
7: Vossi
6: the way through to
7: sacked.
6: The grand final.
7: Hey? Vossi, our coach did get sacked. We got an interim coach and he's doing a great job.
6: Yeah, but I don't think he's
7: that's
6: keep
7: all
6: his
7: I want to say.
6: No,
7: sorry?
6: I don't think he's going to keep his job, to be honest.
7: I don't know. We'll think about it when the time happens, Carol Pauly. But we've just been through round 17, my dear friends.
6: Give us the scores.
7: And it was a great round with lots of surprises. So the first, we kicked off on Thursday with Geelong Brisbane, Geelong, your team, who got pretty much dismantled at GMBH Stadium, so their home ground.
6: GMHBA.
7: Same.
6: Geelong.
7: 101 to 123 for Brizzy. For Brizzy Vegas.
6: They didn't come out to play, they left their handbags at home.
7: Yes, most probably. Then on Friday, we had the Sydney Swans against the Western Bulldogs, or as I like to call them, a Footscray. Because for me, it's going to
6: That's
7: be
6: That's
7: why
6: it should have been. It should have stayed as Footscray.
7: Exacto. Sydney winners against the Bulldogs, 90-55. Then the local Adelaide Crows go to Western Australia and beat the West Coast Eagles, 99-74. On Saturday, this was one of the big upsets of the round. Melbourne defeats Hawthorn in Tasmania from 125 to 90. And then
6: That's because it was too cold.
7: Vero, fantastic. And then I reckon this was the biggest upset of the week. GWS at home defeat the ladder leaders, Fremantle. 109-88.
6: Nah, but Fremantle, you know what? Fremantle are probably doing protecting their players now because it's second
7: true.
6: Half of the year.
7: Oh, they've smashed it. They've got so many points ahead.
6: They're going to preserve. They're going to preserve their players.
7: And so
6: they're
7: you
6: up
7: should.
6: There.
7: And so you should.
6: It's a no brainer.
7: Then we have Gold Coast. Suns against Collingwood. That was a tough match. Collingwood
6: tough match.
7: Won 104 to 98. There were so many brawls in there. They had like AFL
6: from.
7: So the AFL has put out $60,000 of fines to both.
6: Michael Rotura, because at the end of the day, I grew up with the footy being rough. It used to be rough. They used to have a punch on here. It was on for young and old. That was real football. Now you can't even touch a player because he might go run to the tribunal and cry.
7: Jeez, no, but
6: get real.
7: You know the one that I hate the most is the fact that you can't even bump into the umpire.
6: Oh, the hip and shoulder.
7: No, the umpire. If you touch the umpire by mistake.
6: Oh, yeah. That
7: the new rule.
6: Yeah. How did he get away with it?
7: No,
6: seriously.
7: In general, the new rule is that you can't even look at the umpire and you'll get fined or suspended.
6: I love watching those replays of, the AFL, VFL classics. You can see them on YouTube. Where the umpire will absolutely crap his pants because one of the players will look at him and say, I'm going to punch the absolute crap out of him.
7: Absolutely. you know what? The AFL sometimes looks like what our society has become.
6: Oh, yeah, soft.
7: Soft. Too soft.
6: Soft.
7: Very soft.
6: They have to resort to bay leaves.
7: Bravo. To make it hard again. But
6: I used to love football. I don't mind watching the game, but at the moment it's just not appealing. They changed the rules again this year. I'd love it if they did just one season back to the old VFL days where if there was a melee, let it go, the play plays on, you've got about six or seven
7: and
6: players.
7: And it wasn't like just pushing and a bit of shoving. Like the melees back in the days were...
6: Yeah,
7: right, full on street fights.
6: Kidney punch.
7: Mamma mia. The woman he duri, the woman he veri.
6: Yeah, 100%. I miss those games. And when they tackled hard.
7: Yeah.
6: Now, you grab a guy from a t-shirt. I remember years ago, you grab a guy from a t-shirt and you're trying to get the ball and you're bringing him down. Yeah, you're bringing him down. I feel like if you grab him by the t-shirt, the player that you're bringing down protects himself more than what it is now. That head injury here, head injury there. It's only because of being so delicate.
7: You can't slingshot him anymore.
6: No, chicken wing.
7: Bravo. Or angel wings. Some people call it angel wings. Some people will call it chicken wings. I will go with chicken wings.
6: Angel wings.
7: Yeah.
6: Would you wear a set of wings?
7: Yes. You're my wings.
6: Oh, listen. Stop staring at me. Would you?
7: Anyway, you know what? Wow. We're just going on. Let me talk about the biggest game of the round. Richmond Carlton, and Carlton brings home the lollies. Brings home the sweets, brings home the chockies. We've defeated Richmond 74-72. Now, it was a really tight game. I must admit, I was DJing during that game. I had un poco di paura che perdavamo, però invece no. The boys did it, and it's seven in a row.
6: Do you know they're not far off being in this new wild card?
7: No, we're in. We're in the wild card now.
6: You are definitely in now, the wild card.
7: Yes.
6: Oh, that's scary.
7: And then
6: that is absolutely scary.
7: And then I want to ask your opinion on this game. I know that you like footy a little bit. Essendon, St Kilda. St Kilda absolutely dominated the Bombers, 117-50. Now, Essendon hasn't won a game in like 2 years. If you were a Bombers supporter now, what would you do?
6: Honestly, you don't disown a team. They have gone through a structural problem. They're watching the footy and following the footy in a sense of, I like to know statistics and so forth. Essendon has suffered a lot of injuries. And most of those players are very inexperienced in this pro AFL level. Okay.
7: Sure.
6: As a Bombers supporter, if I was a Bombers supporter and I was extremely passionate, because you saw there was a lot of supporters there, I'd be going to the training sessions and really boosting the confidence of these young players because I feel that the young players' confidences it's there, but it's not. Yes, they've made an abundance of mistakes in front of goal, abundance of dropping the ball, panic hand passes. They're panicking left, right, and center on their hand passes.
7: Yeah.
6: Yeah, Marco's just come in the studio ready to shave himself.
7: Yeah. How do you know?
6: So they're playing panic football. Now, if you recap this and go back to when Melbourne were in dire straits pre-COVID, they were in dire straits before they won the grand final and so forth. They were going through the same situation, panic playing. And you can't blame the players. You can't blame the coach. I blame the selectors that do select their squad between the reserves and seniors. I feel that they'll struggle to get drafts, but they need to concentrate more on what they've got and perfect what they got. Okay. I grew up in an era where if you didn't have something that was top, make do with what you got and perfect what you got. And you've got to do that with the football. Yeah. As far as I'm concerned, you've got to do it with the football and the players.
7: Well, that's a great...
6: If you've got a player that's showing potential, and Carlton went through this, you've got a player showing potential, nurture the player and correct their mistakes to make them go good. Simple. It's as simple as that. I feel sorry for Essendon. I really do. But I can see that, look, maybe not next year, the year after, they may... you know, come a little bit better than what they are. Then we've got this Tasmanian Devils football. Yeah, that's coming in. Now, in my opinion, you've got Hawthorn that goes down to Tasmania. North Melbourne goes down to Tasmania. I understand that they're Melbourne clubs, but South Melbourne is now the Sydney Swans, right? In my opinion, I reckon that one of these clubs that aren't doing as great may as well have gone to Tasmania, become the Tasmanian club like they did with, you know, South Melbourne and Fitzroy became the Brisbane Lions. That's what they should have done. My honest opinion, now I know a lot of people disagree with what I'm saying. Where is a Northern Territory team?
7: I don't think they have enough funding to do a team up there.
6: If you're going to go state, you ended up getting two Queensland squads, two Sydney squads. Yeah, you've got an abundance of Melbourne squads because it originated as the VFL, Victorian Football League.
7: That's right.
6: As far as I'm concerned, Northern Territory. Are they scared that our Indigenous players that play with other clubs want to go back to Darwin? I reckon if there was a team, an Indigenous team out of Darwin, it'll be unbeatable. They are gun players.
7: That's true.
6: They are gun players. Yes, we have got good players of other nationalities and races and all that stuff. But imagine a team out of Darwin, Indigenous team, it'll be unbeatable because they are such fast-playing players.
7: Yeah.
6: What do you reckon?
7: What a great analyse. I mean,
6: oh, really?
7: Of fantastic, you'll say. And just to cap the round 17 off, the local boys, Port Adelaide, won against North Melbourne, 73-52. So North Melbourne's out of the 10, and with that win of Port Adelaide, Carlton slots in number 10.
6: But hang on, North Melbourne win this week, they're back in. From my understanding, they're back in if they win this week. They get back into that top 10.
7: No, not if Carlton continues winning.
6: I can't. I think Carlton's due for a loss.
7: Ma senti Paolo, ma perché non te ne vai?
6: No. Hear me out.
7: No, I'm not going to hear you out.
6: You're going to hear me out live on radio. Simple as that. Carlton's due for a loss because they're playing so well. You're better off having a loss now, perfect the loss, than waiting towards when it comes towards the final time and they lose and they've just buggered up. Carlton, yes, they're on a good road. They're doing extremely well at the moment. But in saying that, I'd prefer if they had a loss, at least they can say, how did we lose and perfect that?
7: Yeah.
6: So then when they come back towards later on, towards September, they're going to maintain it. I can't see Geelong staying in the finals. No, not at all.
7: Oh,
6: and
7: okay.
6: I'm a Geelong supporter. Passionate.
7: So round 18. Carapaola. We start off on Thursday night, Fremantle, Sydney. That'll be a cracker. Collingwood, North Melbourne on a Friday. Then Saturday.
6: North Melbourne win.
7: Yeah. Yeah, well, Collingwood has got a lot of injuries and disqualified players.
6: $60,000 worth of debts.
7: Mamma mia. Then we have on a Saturday, St Kilda, Port Adelaide, GWS Geelong, Carlton Hawthorn, Adelaide, Adelaide Gold Coast Suns. Then on Sunday, Bulldogs against the Eagles, Melbourne, Richmond, and Brisbane. Essendon is going to get another thrashing.
6: Hey,
7: like 100 points.
6: You don't know. You just don't know. They might get a thrashing or they might lose by a few points.
7: Yeah.
6: You know, but yeah, that's the game. That's the game. What are you doing this weekend anyway, Lewis?
7: Allora, dove vado? I'll be at my usual Friday night spot down at Glenelg. Then I have a double header at Molly's. And then I have a double header at the casino.
6: Oh, the casino?
7: Yes.
6: So resident or private event?
7: No, resident. It's like monthly rotation. Start there at the rooftop, yeah, and then go into the nightclub downstairs.
6: Oh, there you go. Yeah. Well, I'm going to enjoy another weekend off.
7: Oh, nice.
6: No, I'm enjoying the weekend off. Like I said the last program, I'm going to enjoy the weekend off. I've got Festa de la Libertà on the 18th of July, which is not my event. I've had a lot of people asking me, oh, it's your event. No, it's not my event. I am actually just a headliner.
7: Okay.
6: Supporting act, that's right, with Mark Pellegrini and DJ Junior. And so I'm back on track performing from the 1st of August. And then we've got the big event, the big weekend, Fat Augusta weekend, where DJ Lewis is coming down from Adelaide.
7: I can't wait.
6: DJ Danilo's coming from Sydney. We've got Eddie Ronaldo, Mark Pellegrini, and myself at the Royal Melbourne Hotel. Then the Saturday night, we've got the Ferragosto dinner dance. And Lewis, I'm going to freak you out. So the dance party, because it's a large capacity, we're at 50%. We're nearly there. It's only 4 weeks to go, so get there. But the dinner dance, because it's something totally different, we're at 80% and nearly sold out. And
7: wow, fantastic. Great job.
6: We're wrapped, but we've got a lot of things happening there in the Royal Melbourne Hotel and the dance party in Melbourne, but also Adelaide and so forth. But ladies and gentlemen, the May Day Breakfast Show, we can't thank you enough for the amazing support you've given us since we've started, and it's been amazing across Australia. We are planning on a few things where we are going to be doing some live telecasts away from the studio, and
7: I can't wait for that.
6: Some major events. Radio Italiana is going to be broadcasting live from my show in Griffith on the 28th of August, Friday night. So the Tiri Godi show, we're in Griffith. That's their big festa week. And so forth. And I believe our lovely Marco and Simone, they'll be up in Cairns in a few weeks' time at the Cairns Italian Festival. And so forth. So there you go. We've got a few things that are going to be coming out of the woodworks, and we're just keeping it very tight wrap. But on that note, ladies and gentlemen, we're going to a few songs. This was the May Day Breakfast Show with Paulie J and DJ Lewis this morning. Victoria, we hope you get well and you're back next week.
7: Get well,
6: 8:49 a.m. here in Adelaide, 9:19 in Melbourne. 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